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2: So now Kai Roberts, the pitch. 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Joyce has got it. 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But a fruitful inning for San Antonio. They score two runs and lead it 2-0 into the bottom of the first on the InTouch Credit Union Riders Baseball Network. 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
4: Johnny Brito takes the ball in the Major League Rehabber for the Missions. We're in the bottom of the first inning. It's 2-0 San Antonio. Brito to face this Rough Riders starting lineup presented by Baylor Scott and White Health. Framer Chavez, Cody Freeman, Dylan Dreilich, John Taylor, Arturo Diesla, Ian Mahler, Keith Jones II, Corey Joyce, and Max Wagner. Framer Chavez stepping in from the left side, the switch hitter, against the right-hander Brito, who's making his way back from internal brace surgery on his UCL last April. The pitch right over the heart of the plate for a strike with a first pitch fastball. It's 0-1. With the Padres, he was a reliever 2 years ago. Brito could potentially be in the starting rotation or out of the bullpen for them in the big leagues. The pitch. Chop to third, one hop to Jackson. He's got it at the chest at the cut of the grass. He turns and throws out Chavez, and there's one away. Cody Freeman making his way to the plate. Major League Rehabber. Kind of fun for him on Texas Rangers night. He's got the big league one flap helmet. Ranger blue.
5: Got the Rangers pants too.
4: Oh yeah.
5: And the piping down the side.
4: And for once, it actually matches the uniform.
5: It does. I'm guessing like any big league rehabber probably provided a nice spread for the boys.
4: Oh, yeah. First pitch, fastball strike. Right over the heart of the plate, it's 0-1. 2-0 San Antonio, bottom of the first, one out, bases clear. Brito from the wind, he fires home. Freeman watches low, it's 1-1. Freeman trying to come back from a stress reaction in his lower back he suffered in spring training before any spring training games actually even started. Started his rehab in the ACL and now up here with Frisco, the pitch. He fouls it straight back and it's 1-2. And he said before the game today that really the most important thing for him, he could go 0-50. He just wants to see spin, see balls, and barrel them because he feels like no matter what,

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1: At third, Wagner at second after the double, nobody out. Frisco trails the San Antonio Missions 4-2 here in the bottom of the fourth inning as the sun is going down in North Texas. And the 1-1 pitch, tried to check his swing, couldn't hold up. Offered it a changeup there, and it's 1-2 to Chavez. Frainer with a slightly open stance. Sees the 1-2 pitch, and that's grounded to the right side. First baseman comes home. The tag is in time. Sanabria darts one home to Sargent. Pretty good slide there by Corey Joyce, but the tag was applied. So officially that's a 3-2 putout on the fielder's choice. That keeps it a 4-2 ball game.
2: That contact play was on. Joyce dashing home as soon as that ball was put into play, but a good throw from Sanabria taking Sargent just to his left and laid the tag down.
1: And it looks like that's going to be it for Johnny Brito, the rehabbing big leaguer. As he only gets one out as he goes 3 1/3 tonight. We'll have a pitching change. When we come back, we'll tell you who the new pitcher is for the Missions here on the InTouch Credit Union Riders Baseball Network.
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1: So rehabbing big leaguer Johnny Brito's night ends after 3 1/3, and now it's time for a Benjamin Franklin call to the bullpen as Andrew Thurman, the right-hander, checks in with runners on the corners and one out. The Rancho Cucamonga product out of Orange, California. In a bit of a jam here. He deals with Cody Freeman, who's 0-2, in the rehabbing big leaguer. Your Texas Rangers sees a pitch down. It's 1 ball and no strikes. So far, Freeman 0-5 in just his second game to rehab after a stress reaction hit him early on in spring training. Swinging from the right side. And he lifts one to left center field, but it looks like it's going to be playable. Center fielder Kai Roberts calls it off. Tagging at third and coming in to score is Max Wagner. So an RBI sacrifice fly to center field for Cody Freeman. Wasn't a hit, but it's an RBI, and that makes it a 4-3 ball game as the Missions lead the Riders.
2: Well, it's a little different because it's a big league rehabber, but the Rough Riders have been phenomenal this year at taking care of runners at third and fewer than two outs, and it's another one here in the fourth inning. It may not seem like a big run, but all of a sudden it's a one-run game in the fourth with plenty of baseball still left to be played. So thanks, Cody Freeman.
1: And the heart of the order coming up here with two outs is Dylan

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1: Especially when we're on the radio like this, but every time I come out to Riders Park, it's just, I'm surprised at how beautiful this place still is. I know it's been open for over 20 years now, but every time I get out here, it's, you get the warm fuzzies and bang for your buck. I mean, I'm watching a bunch of kids run around the bases right now. What a place for families to come. And when we're getting incredible cooler weather like we are right now in May as we enter Memorial Day weekend, this place sells itself.
2: Yes, and you know what else sells itself is in a couple months that Lazy River is going to look pretty enticing.
1: Ooh, yeah, we should do a game out there.
2: That'd be a lot of fun. That's
1: Sun's
2: for
1: out,
2: sure.
1: Guns out.
2: We've done it before. Why not? Hey, Riders win it 7-5 tonight. And we'll hopefully see a series split when this series concludes tomorrow night. We'll be back on the ticket in a couple weeks, but we'll talk to you tomorrow night as well. Until then, we hope you have a wonderful rest of your night. 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
1: Chip, I'm really looking forward. We had a great doubleheader Sunday. Don't look now. The Vegas Golden Knights are doing what they do, man. Wow. But how about this heavyweight matchup between the Spurs and Thunder? Dude, this is Ollie Frazier, man. This is Tyson Holyfield. This is Clubber Lang, Rocky Balboa. It's living up to its billing, and it's ugly, and it's physical, and it's petty and chippy. And I think, at least for the regular season, you wouldn't get much argument that OKC and San Antonio were the league's two best teams. Period. Okay? This is the first time in 28 years that two 62-win teams have met in the postseason. Good luck to the other 28 teams that are going to try to catch them next season and beyond. Do you realize in the history of the NBA, there have only been 64 teams that won 75% of their regular season games? The Thunder did it this year, and the Spurs did it. They're the second and fourth youngest teams in the NBA. In fact, the only other team that was younger that did it was last year's Thunder, who became the second youngest champion of all time. And if you look at the Spurs roster, in terms of NBA experience, they are the least experienced team in the playoffs if they win the championship since Bill Walton's 1977 Portland Trailblazers. Now, think about this. We got two teams. They won 75% of their games playing each other. They're the second and fourth youngest teams. The Spurs have the least amount of experience as an NBA team to this point. And on the OKC, you've got the two-time MVP in SGA. You've got Chet Holmgren, who's a young dude. You've got an all-NBA caliber, Jalen Williams, J-A-L-E-N, and they're winning without him, by the way, when he's healthy. And the not only do it's an embarrassment of riches. They have the deepest supporting cast of genuine, legitimate, contributing two-way players OKC does. And I already went over what their depth did in Game 3 when they got 76 points from their bench. But on the other side of the ring, you've got the ridiculous freak show in Victor Wembanyama, who I think if you had a vote, people would be a lot of people who would vote that Wemby is already a better player than SGA. Some might say SGA, but those two in the argument, right? And then you've got Stephen Castle and Dylan Harper, and Dylan Harper's been hurt. They're just getting, they haven't barely gotten on the blocks in the NBA. They're just starting to show what their capabilities are. That's an embarrassment of riches on both sides. But here's where the NBA, they have to collectively, their sphincter muscles be slamming shut. Between the Spurs and the Thunder, over the next eight draft, in addition to the talent I just shared with you, in addition to their youth, and even inexperience, relatively speaking, between the Spurs and the Thunder, over the next eight draft, they have a, quote, cumulative 20 first rounders. They have 50 picks in the next eight drafts. Are you kidding me? So these are not even veteran teams. These are not teams that have been in the postseason wars for years and are just finally trying to get to the promised land, and they're on the downside and the clock is ticking, like Golden State 3 years ago. The Spurs and the Thunder are on the top of the heap. While not only are most of their stars young and inexperienced, and they have 50 draft picks over the next 8 years between the two of them, including 21st rounders, most of their stars are still on rookie-scale contracts. And their front offices are doing the happy dance. So you've got the league's two best teams, arguably. Certainly they were in the regular season. And they apparently seem to be built for

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1: Yeah.
0: Work in progress, Baldy in for DJ. 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
17: When it comes to the myriad reasons people don't get enough exercise, psychologist Diana Hill has heard them all. She's the author of a new book with a great title, I Know I Should Exercise, But. On a recent episode of my podcast, Chasing Life, Hill told me the number one reason people don't exercise is because they don't feel like they have enough time. She told us that she encourages people she works with to shift from an either-or mindset to a both-and mindset. Hill herself uses time at her son's baseball game to walk around the field cheering him on instead of sitting on the sidelines. She also recommends setting up your space at home, at work, in the car to facilitate movement. So every night before I go to bed, I lay out my workout clothes next to my bathroom sink so they are waiting there for me as a good reminder. I'm Dr. Sanjay Gupta, helping you live a better life.
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19: End of liner?
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19: Okay, thank you, Ham. It's 10:42 here on the ticket. Work in progress. Monty, Baldy in for DJ, and Ham here with you until noon today. We'll do some ham radio here in about 15 minutes, but right now it's 10:42 here on the ticket.

0: Welcome back to Rangers Ranch here on 96.7 1310 The Ticket. That's Tyler Tipsheet Samsel, and I'm Jason Killer Kellison. Now that we're back from my e-break last segment, let's talk about the Rangers' injuries and some of the other injuries in the AL West. The only league, the only division in baseball with no teams over 500. How weird is that?
1: Is that bad?
0: Yeah, that's pretty bad. So let's talk about an injury that might have been first right off the bat, because we saw Brandon Nimmo get lifted from the game the other day with a hamstring tightness. We were just talking about this during the break too, because it was 45 degrees up there in Colorado. It was snowing at the end of one of the games. If you said that if you know somebody's dealing with something, you should just give them a day off.
1: Yeah, or days off, because this has kind of been lingering for weeks now on his hamstring. He hasn't gone to the IL or anything. He's missed a game or two here and there, but it felt like he was okay. Like, I'm not too worried about it, but the fact that it's lingering and you haven't really given him that extended time off of maybe 2, 3, 4 days, especially when you've had off days to work in there, and now you don't have any off days this week. You know, those hamstrings, they just linger so bad, and you just can't let it fester like that, because then you're going to be out way too long because you didn't take care of it early on.
0: So you had that issue. In that first inning of the first game in Colorado, Mackenzie Gore got lifted because of left side tightness. It looks like he's going to be okay. He's going to make his start on Sunday without any issues. But that's just another thing. That's what pulled Eovaldi out of the game. He had the left side tightness.
1: Mm-hmm.
0: You had that. On Wednesday, I haven't read anything else on this, but Wednesday they were testing Wyatt Langford's strength in his right forearm to see if he could start taking at-bats. So,
1: sounds like he's getting over the hump.
0: Yeah, it sounds like he had that one minor setback, but then they gave him a couple weeks off, and it sounds like he's getting ready to start hitting again.
1: Which would be, let's just say he is on track. That puts him probably a couple weeks out, maybe.
0: You've had Josh Smith out for a couple weeks now as well. And on top of all that, he had lower back issue, then he had wrist issues, and now he's dealing with viral meningitis. He was actually admitted to the hospital on Friday because of viral meningitis. So he had got real sick again. So poor Schmitty,
1: he's going through it.
0: Yeah. Hopefully after he gets through all this stuff, he can get back out there. I don't know if he's going to be able to take the second base position back. As long as Zeke Duran is hitting like he's been hitting and his defense is where it has been.
1: Well, mainly the hitting, because right now his two main spots are in the middle infield, and those two guys are absolutely raking right now.
0: Yeah.
1: Hitting the cover off the ball.
0: Especially, like, Foscue has been – it looks like for Foscue it's finally clicked. Yeah. Offensively, because his first few times coming up, he struggled. This time, it seems like everything is finally slowed down for him. And
1: you get in a rhythm. You get in a rhythm playing every day, and he kind of knows, you know, with all these injuries right now, that, like, he's going to play every day, and there's nobody kind of lingering, you know, to play the next day or, you know, take his spot, I guess, if you want to look at it that way. So right now, it's his spot. And that just kind of eases the mind a little bit, and he's really producing.
0: Yeah, it's actually been a lot of fun to watch, because I remember when the Rangers drafted him back. I want to say it was 2020, or maybe it was 2019. Anyways, I remember when they drafted him and thinking, wow, this kid, he was bat first. And every time you saw him called up, the bat kind of disappeared. You never even thought about looking at what he could do with the leather, because he's never been touted as a defensive prospect. And then the big dog, the aircraft carrier, he went on the IL. It was Saturday during the Houston series that they put him on the IL.
1: I believe he
0: sat Friday night, didn't play. And on Saturday, they announced that they were putting him on the IL.
1: Mm-hmm.
0: And it was for lower back issues. Lower back spasms, is that right?
1: Yeah, I think more spasm, yeah.
0: So, comes out that they're putting him on the IL. And they're like, okay, so this is what he's been dealing with. And Skip's like, no, this just happened.
1: Yeah, it sounded new. It is very, the timing of it all right, is odd because, like you said, typically this happened, maybe it would happen beforehand, and they're just trying to keep a hush-hush.
0: Yeah.
1: But this time it sounds like, yeah, the during the day off maybe is when it started to tighten up a little bit. So, I don't know. You know, we don't really know the full details and how bad it really is. And maybe because of that, they decided to put him on the aisle just to give him a lengthy, you know, mental break.
0: Yeah.
1: While fixing the back, of course. But maybe they're not too worried about the back, but just like, you know what, we can just use this to our advantage and let's just give him the full 10 days.
0: Yeah. Which is probably, he needs a reset. I mean, he was 0 for 27 before going on the IL. If there's one Rangers bat that has to work, it's his.
1: Yes. And they absolutely will need that probably sooner than later, because let's just say they continue hitting, let's just say this week, and they continue the stretch they had in Colorado. That can only last so long with a lineup that's throwing out Haggerty, Hellman, Jansen, you know, et cetera, so many days in a row. It kind of feels like the end of last year when they had a little bit of a rally with the Cody Freemans of the world.
0: The
1: you know, those guys filling in for all the injuries when Semien got hurt and Seager got hurt. That can only last so long. Like, it's really nice to see, but that's not long-term success. So, yes, these guys are holding down the fort, but they will absolutely need Corey back and the Corey Seager that we know.
0: Yeah. So we're dealing with all those injuries, but some of the AOS bunkmates are dealing with the exact same amount of injuries, if not more. We've highlighted this many a time, but now the Houston Astros get Imai back, which, by the way, the Rangers will face in this next home series. They get Imai back, but then they lose Lance McCullers. So
1: it's kind of a tit for tat right now as far as the ERA goes.
0: It really is, yeah. So currently they have McCullers, Hunter Brown, and Hayden Wisnowski, who's out for the season, who was a big piece of their future, and Christian Javier, all on the IL. So it's three-fifths of their starting rotation from the start of the season on the IL. Then their center fielder, their backup center fielder, Taylor Trammell, is on the IL. They lost Jose Altuve.
1: Yep.
0: Yeah, 10-day IL.
1: That might have been the last game of the Rangers series.
0: It was the last game. He got lifted from the game, and they put him on the IL that following Monday. Lower back strain. Left oblique, not lower back. So he's out. They are already down Carlos Correa.
1: Yep.
0: And they are down. They've lost. So they lost Correa. They lost Altuve. They've got Pena out.
1: I think Pena might be back.
0: I think he just came back.
1: Yeah. Yeah. He might be like two games in.
0: Yeah. They're starting catcher Diaz. Their entire team, minus Alvarez and Cam Smith.
1: Christian Walker.
0: Yeah. Well, yeah. Because last season it was a bad year for Walker, and this year is actually what he's getting paid to do.
1: I think it was the Sunday game. The Rangers won 8-0 at the beginning of the broadcast. Dave Raymond goes, "This kind of looks like a lineup you might see at the end of spring training that the Astros were throwing out there." Yeah. I was like, "Yeah, you're not wrong."
0: Yeah, but it was very interesting. And of course, in that game, Eovaldi was just lights out. But so that's what the Astros are dealing with. Seattle's not too bad. They've got some day to day stuff. Brendan Donovan is on the IL.
1: Boy, he's been on.

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1: That's their backbone.
2: Yeah, that team is built all on pitching.
1: Which is kind of amazing, because a lot of those guys throw 90 to 100 pitches, it feels like, every start, and they're just so durable.
2: Yeah.
1: It's pretty incredible.
2: Now, the Angels, who the Rangers are playing this weekend, they're only down a few players right now. Drew Pomerantz, Yusei Kikuchi, he's out for 10 or 15, I think 10, 15 days. I can't remember. Travis Dennard.
1: Darno, sorry. Don't mess with my Braves like that.
2: He's not a Brave anymore.
1: I know. That's why he's on the IL.
2: Yeah.
1: Yeah, they're in a bad way, man, those Angels.
2: Yeah. I don't know what to make of that franchise, because there's a lot of money spent, but it doesn't seem like it's smart money spent. It's like money's being thrown down a black hole, and they're chasing names every season instead of chasing talent.
1: Yeah, they got some funny stats that I'll throw at next segment, because that's who the Rangers. The Rangers will be there this weekend.
2: Yeah, and then you had the Sacramento Athletics that have basically one player. Well, maybe they have two. Jacob Wilson and Max Muncy are both on the AIL, but that's it.
1: Mm.
2: Nothing else.
1: They're left side of the infield.
2: They are. Other than that, I mean, and they're rolling along too.
1: Yeah, I mean, that's kind of twofold. That's good that for them that they haven't had injuries, right?
2: Yeah.
1: Now, they will, because every team goes through it. Mm-hmm. So does it feel like they capitalized enough pre-injuries
2: to make up for it?
1: Right, because later on you're going to have injuries, and whether it's pitching staff, or let's say Langoliers has to go down for 2 weeks. Like, you know, if you're missing guys like that and then you start losing, you got to build up your...
2: lose Langoliers, you're losing a massive part of your team.
1: Not saying he'll get hurt, but like if something like that happens, you know, you got to build up equity so that way you can make up for it when things go bad.
2: So I wanted to toss something out to you here, because currently right now on the Rangers roster, the outfield is Haggerty, Carter, Osuna, Nemo, Hellman.
1: Jock.
2: Yeah. Yeah.
1: Jokingly.
2: But I'm sitting there and I'm thinking, I'm watching the struggles of full count Carter. And because he's having more issues at the plate than even Corey Seager has.
1: Yeah, it's kind of shocking.
2: And when you think about his advancement through the system, and he came through fast. And part of me wants him just to go back down the Round Rock for a couple weeks, just to work on something, just to get some confidence, get at bats, and just to build him back up a little bit. I know he's been in the majors and probably don't want to do it, but he's got options. He can go down and do some stuff.
1: They're also thin in the outfield, too.
2: The problem, because Langford's on the IL.
1: Nimmo's in and out with his hamstring.
2: But there's a couple of players down in AAA that are just like Foscue, that are lighting it up. One in particular I would like to see, because he was drafted in 2020, I think. And I want to see Aaron Savala called up.
1: Yeah, he's been talked about a lot.
2: And I would like just to give Carter a chance to go clear his mind and bring up Savala and let him get a taste of it.
1: Yeah, I didn't expect it to be this bad for Evan this year, even though he is working all the counts. Yeah, I never thought he'd be a 168 hitter at this point in the year. And the bar was set so high for him, because his first 2 months in the majors,
2: win the World Series,
1: right? And he's a huge part of it. Yeah. I mean, he set the record for what, most extra base hits or most doubles in an ALCS or whatever.
2: Yeah,
1: it was
2: like every time he got to the plate, he was hitting a double.
1: Yeah, and so that bar was set so high over a 2 month span where he was just one of the hottest hitters on the planet.
2: And then he gets hurt,
1: and then he gets hurt for 2 years.
2: Yeah.
1: So, and then here we are. At least he hasn't been hurt, but the bad thing is we're not seeing it, you know, good improvement from him while not hurt.
2: You're seeing at certain points in time, he'll show up and he'll show a flash of what you expect to see, but there's so much, and you can see the frustration on his face.

0: case too. And like he's being a trooper and going through it, but he needs a reset. Just like Corey's getting a 10-day IL stint. It might be not be the worst idea to send Carter down for like a 2-week stint.
1: Well, maybe if Langford comes back, because
0: yeah,
1: they're thin out there.
0: They are very thin. But you're listening to Rangers Ranch here on 96.7 and 1310 The Ticket. We're talking about the little things in between for your Texas Rangers. Talking about in between stuff. Talk about possibly moving Carter up or down in the system. The Rangers are going to have to start looking into, do they want to be buyers or sellers within the next month and a half? It sounds weird because we're only like 50 days into the season. But it's coming to the point where like you're at this time, most teams know what they are. But
1: you have an idea. You can maybe kind of gauge it out a little bit and be like, okay, we thought we'd be a lot better, or maybe we're overachieving. I mean, I think at this very moment, I'm team sell.
0: Yeah.
1: Because we've seen this for 2.5 years almost of the offense struggling. And the lineup they're throwing out right now, it's not sustainable.
0: No.
1: To put up 29 runs every 4 games. So, yeah, I think I'm team sell right now. But with this extra wild card, now you have extended time to kind of figure it out and see how the standings progress. But I think for most of the year, we're just going to see a jumbled American League. I think a lot of teams are going to be right in the mix.
0: Yeah, and right now they're 1.5 games back because the Athletics have one extra game over the Rangers. So they're 1.5 back. They're one game above Seattle in the system just for the AL West. So you don't know what's going to happen there. Basically, they're in the wild card right now. They are the third wild card seed right now. But if you want to buy, you don't have much to buy with.
1: Exactly. You've kind of exhausted a lot of resources in previous years to go get anything. And it's always harder to get a bat at the deadline.
0: Yeah.
1: Because they're just few and far between, because you also need it to be at a certain position or a position that you can maneuver people around. So there's a lot of moving parts when getting a bat, and that's what this team would be in need.
0: But at this point in time, it's up to CY to start looking and say, hey, okay, what are we? And that there's gonna be a lot of internal talks going on out there in Arlington, trying to figure out what direction this team is going to go here in the next month and a half. And it's going to be really interesting to see, especially because you don't know what players are going to be on the market. Because that will help set your team's market, too, if you're going to be a buyer or seller.
1: Right, and a lot of these teams are going to have roughly the same record, but that doesn't mean they're all going to be on the same page. Like, one team might be a seller and one team might be a buyer, and they have the exact same record. So you just never know who's what. Mm-hmm.
0: Now, with the Rangers pitching, they might look at themselves more as a buyer, but at the same time, because of their offense, they could look at themselves and say, okay, we got to sell our pitching. So it's going to be really interesting, and something to start thinking about here in the next few weeks.
1: And those moves might show what they're thinking of as far as future plans, because they want to be under the apron. They want to fix this maybe with some free agency moves. So do you get rid of some money if you can for future spending? Mm-hmm. You know, that's all part of the process.
0: So, well, coming up next here on Rangers Ranch, we're going to look at the week that's coming up, the series against the Angels and the Astros. All next here on Rangers Ranch.
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13: There's something I'd like to talk to you about today, something that's been circulating on the internet that's become a real problem. Deep fake videos of me endorsing products that I've never even heard of and I have no relationship with whatsoever. Let me tell you clearly, these videos are scams. They are designed to take your money. Now, a couple things you should keep in mind. If something sounds too good to be true, it probably is. When you look at these videos, if they don't seem natural, if there's something off about them, the audio or the video, it's probably AI generated. And if you come across something that does pique your interest, see if you can find evidence of it from other sources. 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I'm Dr. Sanjay Gupta, helping you live a better life.
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0: I don't think it's close, to be honest with you.
1: All right, so
2: right,
0: he's okay. A way better player than Devin Booker.
2: Yeah, Booker's a better scorer, but he's a way better player, like a complete basketball player. He's better.
1: You consider him a franchise player?
0: Yeah. He's, okay. He is the Cavs' best player. He is a franchise
1: player. Chris, do you
0: agree
1: with that? Do you believe who do you think is a better player, Donovan Mitchell or Cade Cunningham?
3: Oh, now we're putting up Donovan Mitchell and Cade Cunningham. Yeah, I've got so a different question.
1: Well, I know.
2: Don't even answer that question.
1: Because it seems like everybody.
3: I know. No. Why don't I get treated the same here? No, why don't I get the same question?
1: You're a Cade Cunningham guy. I'm asking you right now, Donovan Mitchell, Cade Cunningham.
3: Well, let me ask Bo. Cade Cunningham.

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